0: on. We Floridians cannot handle that coldness. I mean, even now, we got a lot of heat today. We got a lot of sun. So, with all this sun, there's always going to come more rain and humidity.
1: Yeah, well put. And with that, I'm going to take us to halftime here on Jacksonville Spinnaker Radio. We will be back shortly to hear Seth and Sophia's keys to the second half for each team, see what they think needs to change, and see, who they think is going to come out on top ultimately. So don't go anywhere. We'll be back in just about 5 minutes here on Jacksonville Spinnaker Radio.

0: And welcome back to Jacksonville Spinnaker Radio, to a rainy and wet Hodges Stadium, as the 80-degree beautiful weather we had to start the game is no more. It was raining for majority of halftime. Looks like it is no longer raining all that hard, if it still is. But regardless, the field conditions are going to be different. I wonder if we see some players slipping and sliding here from up here in the press box. But regardless, Sophia and Seth, I want to ask you guys, what are the keys to UNF winning this game on Jacksonville Spinnaker Radio in the second half? Sophia, you go ahead first.
1: My honest opinion, we need to play soccer. That is what I think we are missing. More strategy, you know, less impulsiveness. I get the enthusiasm to get a goal in, but we need to play with strategy. We're playing with soccer players or a team, you know, like our Kansas, that definitely has a lot more knowledge, in a sense.
0: Yeah, I think that's well put. Now, Seth, what are you keeping your eye on here in the second half as far as both of these teams are concerned? And kind of what do you think? Do you think a team is going to break through and score here?
2: I think it really depends on our midfield. I think we're going to live and die by our midfield. Are we going to be able to get steals and make an offensive possession through our five senior midfielders? Are we going to get a nice go ball on the wing? We just have to have a lot of things go right. And for right now, it really hasn't. So if I'm Coach Montanella, I'm just telling my players, yes, everything that we normally do in a game usually works, but it's not this game. So we're going to have to change something up, go to a player that always makes a play, or maybe find someone that's been eager to make a play. And as we have the second half kicking off, your Ospreys are going to be going left to right. So it's going to be a pretty exciting game to see if we can end up with a win.
0: Yeah, I think that's well put. And, you know, something I'm keeping an eye on, is there any extra pressure on this Osprey squad? Obviously, as I said, have not lost at home in A-Sun play since 2024. Accordingly, also, Coach Montanella, as the Ospreys are 4-0-0 in conference play this season, has never lost an A-Sun conference game as a head coach. So maybe there's that extra pressure, whether or not the players or even his staff wants to admit that, hey, we got to keep chasing perfection.
2: But whenever you're chasing perfection, you're going to miss the little things that you are not doing right, like the sloppy passing and the sloppy defense.
0: As the Ospreys start off with a pretty nice offensive possession here. They swing it out wide along this near sideline after a great pass in the center by Khalil. Now it's worked over from Kais Mansouri, looking for the feet of his teammate, but it is knocked out of play, and it will go back to Central Arkansas as Logan Smith is going to throw this one in. And I think it's only right to mention, as we talk about Logan Smith, that as a radio station, he has a little bit of a fun fact, which is that his go-to pregame song is Bad Blood by Taylor Swift. What are your guys' thoughts on that?
2: I'm going to go ahead and say that is a invitation to lose. I mean, you are just getting really questionable music thrown into your ears right before you need to get some inspiration. I would lose if I was listening to that before I played a soccer game.
1: Honestly, I think it gives a little kick, you know. It's something different. Sometimes you don't want to listen to all this hard music. Sometimes you just want to listen to something that you could feel revenge to.
2: But it doesn't even need to be hard music, you know. Like, you can throw on some nice, soft music, and I feel like you can get the same effect.
0: Kais Mansouri working along the right sideline, plays it into the middle to Anton Khalil. Khalil now shielding off Duggan in the center of the field. The Ospreys are going to reverse field along the left side. They play a cross into the box, but Merrick Cook is there, and I'm not sure an Osprey would have gotten there anyways, but a good sign for the Ospreys is a quick chance within the first 2.5 minutes in the second half here on Jacksonville Spinnaker Radio.
1: There was definitely an attempt to a more strategic plan. I don't know if you guys noticed, but it went from Kais to Antonell to then Mikhail. So, you know, even though we didn't really get that in, that's something that we could still continue practicing.
0: As the Ospreys now slowing it down just a little bit, playing out of the back, is it is Jermaine Capella there. But his pass is stolen in the center of the field. A chance here for Central Arkansas. But the shot is denied at the fingertips of Luciano Natoli as he sticks those paws out there and is able to knock that one out of play. Luciano Natoli showing why he is regarded among the elite of goalkeepers in the A-Sun Conference.
2: Yeah, I mean, that's why we pay him the big bucks. You know, we have an enormous NIL check for him, and he deserves every bit of it. A wide-open shot for Central Arkansas, but don't fear, Natoli is here.
0: Just as you say that, a goal is scored by Central Arkansas. The long throw-in was headed off of an Osprey foot, and it lands at the feet of Logan Smith, I believe, for Central Arkansas, as that one is scored and finds the back of the net. It sneaks its way past Luciano Natoli. We just gave him so much praise, although given that one is more so on the back line than it is on him. I mean, if the ball is going to be allowed within 3 yards of the goal, I mean, there's almost nothing he can do, especially, you know, he has to play the back post on that long throw-in, and it went near post into the top bins.
1: Do you guys think that this goal is going to put more fire on us now? Is it going to push us to actually make a goal now and stop playing sloppy?
2: It better, because now you're playing down, and you only have 41 minutes to score another goal to equalize it, because this isn't going to go into overtime. It's going to end in a tie or a loss if we don't answer right here.
0: As the through ball is played for the Ospreys, and they can't quite get a cross opportunity off as the Ospreys go crashing into the portable advertisements there along the sideline. Thankfully, they are padded, so he's going to be okay. But the Ospreys nearly with a chance to equalize the game immediately following the goal by Maxim Shenkov. So Shenkov, who has been on fire as of late, has had 2 goals and an assist in his last 3 A-Sun matches, now tallies another goal. So for a guy who had a slow start to the non-conference slate, has really turned it up as of late and now puts Central Arkansas in front on the road.
2: Yeah, it's been a good job by UNF to try to answer as a error shot from outside the box was with a nice save from Mary Cook.
0: Yeah, Merrick Cook there getting his paws to that one. It looked like Kais Mansouri a little bit shaken up after he shot that one as well, hobbling a little bit. But the Ospreys continue the press. The cross into the box nearly finds the foot of Mark Romano. But a great defensive play by Central Arkansas to knock that one away. But the Ospreys are definitely turning up the heat as there's a slide tackle in the center of the field that sends a body flying. It was a clean play, however, and a turnover in their own defending third here puts Central Arkansas in a position to widen the gap as Logan Smith puts in a cross. That one is headed away by the Ospreys, and it will be Kais Mansouri tracking back to hopefully give the Ospreys a chance to breathe.
1: There is definitely a chance for us to get something, as Kais, when he has that ball in his grasp, he really just puts us at a distance, you know. He gives us an advantage, but everybody needs to be on the same page.
0: The Ospreys continue to work out of the back. Jermaine Capella firing across field to Rafa Rios. Too much on it. So a mistake there by Rafa Rios and Jermaine Capella leads to Essential Arkansas throw-in in the attacking third. Rios has some contact just outside the 18-yard box with Essential Arkansas Bear, but no fouls called. Now Kais Mansouri gets pushed in the back near center field, right outside that center circle, but there is going to be a call coming from the referee down on the field, and it will be a foul on Central Arkansas.
2: Yeah, that was a foul on Danny Nava, just getting a little too egregious there at midfield. Now, we kind of did get away with the tackle earlier on, so I'm thinking Central Arkansas just thought they could get a tackle right back. Ref sees it a little bit clear, and we get a nice foul at midfield.
0: Do you think Nava was trying to stop a potential counterattack opportunity there for the Ospreys, and that's why he kind of just shoved Kais Mansouri, knowing that, hey, they were playing a man down at that point?
2: I could definitely see that, but you can't do a foul like that. But, I mean, I guess you can because it did stop all the UNF momentum. But I just feel like a lot of those fouls are going to add up over time to where UNF could have a better opportunity if we get a foul in the attacking third, maybe.
0: Yeah, I agree. I definitely think that, you know, it makes sense for Central Arkansas as there continues to be an added level of physicality in this second half as there's going to be a foul on the Ospreys. Looked like also a card was going to be awarded to an Osprey there. Can't see quite from this angle, but I saw the referee take something out of his front pouch and show it to the Ospreys. It is going to be a yellow card on Freery, so the Ospreys pick up their first yellow card of the game, and there's definitely, as I said, a lot more just physical battles happening in this second half. Both teams are kind of feeling the urgency.
1: I mean, if that's what it takes for us to get a goal, then that's what we have to do. You know, we're definitely getting momentum, and that's why Arkansas feels the need to attack or get certain fouls on our players.
2: Yeah, but whenever you're getting fouls on the players, you cannot let them obtain a yellow. So that's one yellow for each side now. If any other team gets another yellow or that same player gets another yellow, they will be out. And you don't want to be down a player if you're already down 1 point.
0: That's a good point. So Freery's definitely got to play a little bit more conservative, given that's not really something that you usually see out of him. I believe that was his first yellow card of the game of the season, actually.
2: He hasn't had a reason to get a yellow card. I guess Central Arkansas just always plays UNF real tough. They don't give us a chance to swoop down on them because they are a bear.
0: As this one is played into the box, a ton of contact, and they are going to call a foul on Central Arkansas. So that is a huge play as it happened along that right side just outside the 6-yard box. But because it happened inside the 18, this is going to be a penalty kick opportunity for the Ospreys.
2: Just a completely different game from what happened in the first half. It was slow, methodical, just feeling each other out. But as soon as we get into the second half, we see a nice early goal from Central Arkansas, and now we have a potential opportunity for UNF as both teams are arguing on what is going on. I see Mary Cook yelling at the ref, pleading his case. He does not want a free kick right here. He knows that they might tie this game up.
0: Yeah, this is just what the doctor ordered if you're UNF. The highest percentage chance to score in soccer is a penalty kick. It's a one-on-one opportunity. It's an ISO. You're calling your own number. And this is exactly what the Ospreys need to get back into this one and potentially knock this game up. Now, I am interested to see who is going to take this one. It looks like Rafa Rios, from my view, he doesn't have any penalty kick attempts yet on the season, as Geraldo Neto, who has not checked into the game at all yet today, has taken both attempts for the Ospreys so far this season.
2: Yeah, well, I think Rios, he's going to have a good opportunity to get his first one in this season, and it's a lot of trust from Coach Montanella to give him this opportunity. Let's see if he can hit the equalizer.
0: Rios eyes Merrick Cook. Cook staying stationary in the middle of the net. We'll see which side he decides. Rios takes a look, strikes with his left hand, and finds the bottom of the net in the back left corner. Rafa Rios has knotted this game at one apiece on Jacksonville Spinnaker Radio, and the Ospreys are alive with 34:51 to go. It's a brand new ball game. Rafa Rios, way to capitalize.
2: Just, it feels like this entire stadium 10 minutes ago did not want to be here anymore.
1: It looks like the coach really did his big one, because the new set of players that came out is not the same set of players that were last
2: half?
1: Yes.
2: Yes, of course. Well, whenever you come out playing like that and you get a nice freebie from the ref, getting a nice penalty kick, I mean, Cook just got cooked by the ref because you don't want that to happen. If you are the goalkeeper, you don't want any penalty kicks to happen. We saw him yelling at the ref. His case did not get solved, and now it is equal 1-1 with 34-51 here in the second half.
0: Rafa Rios netted his second goal of the season. So for a guy that is really a steadying force on that defensive back line, he's showcasing the versatility there. He's 1-for-1 now on PKs on the season. It reminds me, you know, if you're going to be given the opportunity, you have to seize the moment. That is a motto that Central Arkansas actually lives by, is pick your moments and seize them. But it was the Ospreys here taking advantage of the handout that they got in the box and being the beneficiary. As here is a free kick opportunity for Central Arkansas, played into the box, but it is headed out of play. A nice defensive play there for the Ospreys along that back line. But it is going to lead to the second corner kick opportunity for Central Arkansas here. So the Ospreys are not out of the woods yet. And yeah. No, that's not a Taylor Swift reference after we mentioned Bad Blood earlier.
2: that was really good right there, Ryan. I do like that. I mean, honestly, it kind of feels like we're in some bad blood, you know. I just feel like we really took it personally when they went up 1-0 on us. And now with this corner opportunity that only Central Arkansas has been able to get a corner this game. And that is just something you don't see UNF happening to a lot.
0: The corner is put into play, but who else would it be besides Rafa Rios getting his foot on that one and knocking that one out of play, making Central Arkansas have to retreat with Logan Smith now just behind the midway line along this left side closest to us? Merrick Cook now far extended outside of the box, about 30 yards out, but the Ospreys are not pressing, so he doesn't have any reason to retreat. The long ball played along this left side, headed away nicely by the defense of the Ospreys. That one was Max Menenke, and he now is going to get called for a foul, as they're going to say there was a lot of contact there on Duggan, and so Duggan is going to, you know, draw a foul here, and looks like it could be another opportunity for Central Arkansas to send one into the box and put the Ospreys in some hot water.
2: Yeah, I just feel like if you are a Central Arkansas player, your minor has to be in acting, because that is the second time I have seen some questionable flops, but any way that can get a score, I guess.
0: Nava puts that one into the box. Once again, the Ospreys winning the aerial duel, as there is a late shot attempt, not really close at all, from Central Arkansas. But regardless, the Ospreys survive. So now that was back-to-back free kick opportunities that were sent into the box for Central Arkansas on top of a center kick. And the Ospreys defense was able to come to play and keep this game knotted at 1-1 with 31 minutes to go here on Jacksonville Spinnaker Radio.
2: Hey, Ryan, I've been noticing on these goal kicks that the goalkeeper has had two players next to him now. Usually they just have the one. Why are we doubling up defensive players? Why are we not sending one more on offense?
0: I think that they're trying to provide an extra opportunity, an extra outlet for the goalie, making his life easier. And it's also harder if you're the defense to know where the ball is going to go, as a horrible misplayed touch there leads to a foul, I believe. Yeah, they are going to call a foul late there. But the Ospreys played it back. We're going to try to play it slow. But I can't quite tell who that was. It might have been Mikhail Keese, yeah, along the back line, but just didn't get a right touch on that one. And it ended up being played right to the Central Arkansas player, who was all the way at the top, and it did lead to a foul. So now Central Arkansas is going to get a third free kick opportunity to fire here into the box.
2: Yeah, really bad defense from UNF. It could be over aggression or it could just be sloppiness, but way too many free kicks for Central Arkansas. You just got it tied up. You cannot let them to score on any of these opportunities.
0: the referee continuing to go over and check, make sure that the ball was first lined up correctly, and now taking a look at the action happening in the box.
1: I actually think there's going to be a little bit more physicality because we're both Arkansas and UNF. We're going to be wanting to just play aggressively. So
0: the free kick is taken as a shot on target, and it just barely misses wide to the left side of the post. And so another free kick opportunity for Central Arkansas that walks away with really no meaningful target or chance to really press Luciano Natoli. So the Ospreys kind of survive once again.
2: Yeah, that was like a Valentine moment. That was just not the shot that we were looking for. Or Terrell, run the route again, because that is not what we wanted whenever you have a nice opportunity if you are Central Arkansas.
0: Yeah, that was Rico Duggan. I don't love that shot opportunity and shot choice, really. As you said, kind of a head-scratcher. He's so far out, and with a goalkeeper as stout as Luciano Natoli in net, it would have to take an absolute banger. We're talking upper 90, just a ton of pace on the shot, and that really had none of that. And it was also off target, might I add, so he didn't even really give himself a chance.
2: But to their credit, their midfield defense has completely outdone our midfield defense. It just feels every time the Ospreys get to that middle circle, it is so hard for them to get that ball to the other side.
0: Yeah, and I think the key really to that has been Garner Wolf and Rico Duggan. Them two playing in the middle have not only provided opportunities, as much as I was, you know, kind of knocking on Duggan for his free kick shot, but right there, he was the one who forced two of the last three steals in the midfield area. So he's trying his best. He's showcasing the effort. And Garner Wolf has been his partner in crime throughout this entire game.
2: Yeah, well, Wolf got that early yellow early on in the game.
0: For playing physical.
2: So even with that early yellow, he's still keeping up that physicality while keeping...

0: getting disadvantaged when the defense from Arkansas just gets us. So there has to be a change in play here because it's like we almost get there, but the defense is too strong.
1: It looks like Coach Marlon Montanella has not really liked what he's seen, I guess, from Mikal Keyes along that back line so far, as he did just take out Keyes to bring in Paul Schacher. Now, Schacher is a guy who was All ASUN second team last year and was actually the preseason defensive player of the year in the ASUN conference, but really has not logged very many minutes for the Ospreys, only appearing in four games out of the possible 12. The Ospreys now working it along the right sideline. It will be Menenke. He momentarily loses it, but it finds the feet of Kais Mansouri, and keeping the ball on a string didn't quite work out for him there, as it will be played out nicely by Matus Wuchlak, and now it will be a counterattack opportunity for Central Arkansas. The through ball is played to Wuchlak. Wuchlak puts in the cross, but instead of finding a Central Arkansas head, it finds Rafa Rios, and Rios is there to save the day.
2: Yeah, a really good counterattack from Central Arkansas right there. They took it almost coast to coast, and it almost pays off.
1: As once again, another great play by the Ospreys and Rafa Rios. Man, has he been doing everything for the Ospreys. Has the lone goal for them. And then after the great defensive header effort, proceeds to slide tackle the ball out of play.
2: Yeah, and he's going to have to get right back to it because they're about to throw it in right to where he is at. But I have very high confidence that he's going to get a nice steal, pass it up the field, and I think we're going to get a nice offensive play on a nice counterattack after this throw-in.
1: The throw-in, they choose to go long once again. That's how they scored the first time. This one is headed up into the air, and through contact, Luciano Natoli is able to snag that one out of the air. Reminded me of one of those, you guys ever played jackpot as a kid? And they just throw it up as high as you can and see if you can go up and go get it. Well, Luciano Natoli showed the athleticism and the burst there, skying up to grab that one.
2: It's like when a receiver high points the football. He was high pointing that soccer ball, making sure no one could get their head on it.
1: What have you seen so far from Luciano Natoli, Sophia?
0: You know, I've seen a lot of versatility from this player. So, you know, he's just great when it comes to his defense. Like, he's always ready, like, regardless of how we're doing, right? Because, essentially, if our offense is not the best, right, and then our defense is not even there either because we're playing scrambly and we're not really, you know, playing well, he just stays there on the top. So like you said, he always proves why he's like the top ASUN player.
1: Yeah, no, well put. I mean, he's a guy where he always seems to be locked in, and you really have to be as a goalie. But as we've seen, you know, being a goalie, you know, saving shots is only half the battle. You have to rely on your defensive line. As here's a shot put in, or excuse me, a cross put in by Kais Mansouri that was cut off by Merrick Cook, but a nice steal in the middle of the field by Paul Schacher allows the Ospreys to attack once again along the left side. The through ball is played in. A lot of contact along the outside of the 18-yard box, and the Ospreys maintain possession but are back towards center field. Menenke now plays it down to Kais Mansouri. Mansouri mirrored nicely, plays it into the box for, I believe, Amir Turto, but Turto missed wide. I can't really tell if that was a cross or a shot, but regardless, great hustle on the far side to keep that one in play by the Ospreys, and they just continue to put on this press here with about 24 minutes to go in Hodges Stadium in a 1-1 ball game.
0: Yeah. You got to give it to the Ospreys, though, because they've been changing up their game a little bit. They're at least shooting more, you know, at least trying to get that ball in the box more.
2: Yeah, this is exactly how the Ospreys have been wanting to play offense the entire game. The aggression, the through balls. It is finally coming to fruition here late in this second half with 23 minutes left. Can they find a way to get themselves above the hump and go up 2-1 with very little time remaining?
1: The Ospreys are no stranger to coming back from a 1-0 deficit late in a second half setting. We saw this on September 5th in Coach Marlon Montanella's first ever River City Rumble game on the road at JU. The Ospreys trailed 1-0.

0: majority of the game, but two late goals, one in the 87th and one in the 89th minute. It was a miracle, and the Ospreys were able to pull it off to take a 2-1 victory. And so they've done it before. We'll see if they can do it again. As Manike puts on the pressure along the baseline closest to us here on the right side, near the 18-yard box, passes it back out to Tyler Prebenda. Prebenda now reverses field to Rios. Rios back out wide along that left side. So the Ospreys playing a lot more patient, it seems like. Here's a through ball opportunity to Ugo Bertolli. The cross is put into the box, but no one gets a foot on it. Not Merrick Cook, not two of the Central Arkansas defenders that went sliding by, and not Kais Mansouri, who was the closest Osprey and looked like for a split second he had a chance.
1: It wouldn't have counted anyways. It was offsides.
0: Good catch.
2: But this is definitely a missed opportunity that we cannot keep having. It's like we almost have the what-ifs, you know, and this is becoming a liability. There has to be more aggression. There has to be soccer.
0: When do the what-ifs become results?
2: I agree.
0: Is kind of the motto and what we're waiting to see here inside Hodges Stadium. I mean, obviously, they took advantage when they were given a golden opportunity with the penalty kick. Rafa Rios was able to find the back of the net in the bottom left corner. But outside of that, the Ospreys, as we've talked about so much, for a team that averages 12, 13 shots a game, they still only have 5 shots total, and we're 75% of the way through.
1: Well, we finally got that number up to 6, but I mean, that's exactly not what you want. I mean, this is a team that almost averages almost 15 shots a game. It's 14, but we are just completely thrown off our element.
0: As a through ball is played, it looked like they were hoping to get it to the feet of Maxim Shenkov, who had the earlier goal, if you're just joining us here on Jacksonville Spinnaker Radio, that put Central Arkansas up 1-0 on kind of a crazy ricochet play off of a long throw-in, as great defense and pressure by Wuchlek there is able to force the Ospreys now with a throw-in deep in their own half. The throw-in is knocked down out of the air by Jackson Hines, the graduate student, and really veteran leader here for Central Arkansas. Is there some contact along the bottom right sideline? And it looked like Turto was thrown to the ground and drew a foul. So now the Ospreys will get an opportunity here to perhaps put some more heat on Merrick Cook and this Central Arkansas defense. Bertolli plays it into the box. The shot on goal is sniffed out by Merrick Cook. He gets his right hand on it and punches that one back out, but the Ospreys and Rafa Rios maintain possession. Another cross is put into the box, nearly misplayed there by Central Arkansas. For a second, I thought that ball was going to go off the foot of Logan Smith into the back of the net for an own goal. Bit of a lucky situation there for Central Arkansas with the way it looked. But regardless, we talked so much. The Ospreys lead the ASUN Conference by a large margin in corners. They earn their first corner of the game.
1: Yeah, it only took 70 minutes to finally earn that corner, but it came after a nice mishap for the Ospreys. And now let's see if we can capitalize.
0: There's a shot, but they are going to say the flag is down, so it doesn't matter. The shot missed wide, but they are going to call an offside on the Ospreys, so you don't even get really a good look off the corner kick. That's got to be heartbreaking if you're Coach Marlon Montanella.
1: Yeah, no, I would be yelling at my players on the sideline right now. Get on sides. I mean, how many drills they run? They have instilled this penalty in these kids' minds for however many years that they have played this sport, and it still happens on back-to-back plays where you need a nice goal to get up, and you can't even get the attempt because you're offsides.
2: Now, Ryan, let me ask you something. So we previously were talking about Natoli, but can we talk about Cook's performance?
0: Yeah, no, he's been amazing so far to this point. I'm glad you bring that up. That was perhaps his finest save of the night that we've seen. Full extension, diving to his left side, had a lot of power behind it, but he was able to stop it. I mean, again, there's a reason this guy comes in with the lowest goals against average in the entire A-Sun Conference at 0.88 per game. Last game against Missouri State, which, by the way, is a team that has not lost in 2026, was the first time that Merrick Cook, has given up multiple goals in a game. So that just, and again, it was only two goals. So not like you're going to score much on him. He's only given up seven goals all season long.
2: He's definitely a lethal threat to every offensive team that he comes by.
0: Oh, yeah. I mean, again, diving save after diving save, the cerebral capacity and ability to know, hey, I'm going to sniff out these long balls that we've seen. So many of them from the Ospreys have just ended up in his hands because he's known when to come up and play off of his line. The Ospreys work it into the box. It was Bertolli, but he lost possession there. The Ospreys had a 3-on-2 chance, and instead, it looks like it could be a counterattack for Central Arkansas as they near midfield.
1: Yeah, you just had a great offensive opportunity right there. 3-on-2, and just the sloppiness continues. They hit the ball wrong, and it is going to be another turnover for the Ospreys.
2: On the brighter side, you know, the Ospreys are doing a little bit better, actually a lot better when it comes to their shooting performance. So at least they're trying to get that ball in the box. We got to give it to the Ospreys.
1: But it's like whenever you're doing something good, they start lacking in another aspect. You have to do everything as well as you can. And it just feels like when they start shooting good, their defense goes off. When their defense is great, they can't get no offensive going. So I just feel like really Coach Montanella has to figure out how his team can work more in unison or make every 90-minute game feel like they are playing their full 90 minutes.
0: Yeah, I think that's the best way you could put it. Play start to finish. Don't give me 5 minutes of some of your best soccer here and then 85 minutes of whatever soccer where you're just out there kind of going through the motions. I'm sure Coach Montanella would take 90 minutes of, you know, good to great soccer over anything like that. And so it'll be interesting to see if the Ospreys can continue to piece together possession after possession, stop after stop, and maybe break through with 15 minutes to go here on Jacksonville Spinnaker Radio in a tied 1-1 game and potentially win this game.
1: Yeah, I was just about to say, you're not going to have many opportunities left. Like you said, 15 minutes. You have probably maybe max 5 more shots if you really are lucky. So right now it's looking like this has a potential to be a tie, but we also have Central Arkansas who has been pretty aggressive in the past 5 minutes.
2: Seth, what do you think it's going to take from the Ospreys to finally get a point, or if we can, within these 15 minutes?
1: Well, we saw our first point was given to us by the refs with a nice penalty kick.
0: As there is a header attempt off the long throw-in that we've seen so much from Central Arkansas, but that one goes harmlessly sailing over the net. Feel bad for the ball boy on that one as tracks all the way to the edge of Visit Jack's track here in Hodges Stadium, but the Ospreys will take back over.
1: Yeah, he's getting his cardio in, but to continue off your question, Sophia, I do believe that we have to keep this aggression up. Like Ryan mentioned earlier, we have only had one corner kick. Not only is that extremely uncharacteristic for this team, it just makes it feel like this team has thrown us off our game and we don't know how to respond.
2: But I'm going to ask you, I'm going to say this. Aggression without precision is nothing.
1: That is true. You got to be precise, but it feels like they don't even have an opportunity to be precise at all at anything, whenever you don't get any opportunity to be precise.
0: Yeah, well put from both of you guys. Kyle Schwartz there, who was a substitution in for Central Arkansas, kicking himself a little bit. I saw him slam the turf with his right fist after that chance there. Just kind of played into him and never really got a hold of it, lost it out of play, and now the Ospreys are going to take back over.
1: Yeah, a really bad possession from Central Arkansas. You just feel like later in this game, they would be more precise, like you said, Sophia, but both teams are lacking that skill right now.
2: I mean, we also have to think about it. They're probably getting tired out as well. So, you know, they're going to start playing a little sloppier. They're going to start playing lazier. And now this is going to, show the true skills. Are you actually a smart, strategical team, or are you just a fast team?
0: As a ton of contact and a huge collision just outside the 18-yard box between Ugo Bertolli and the Central Arkansas defender, Bertolli did not seem to be too happy with the call there, as both of them seemed to just be fighting for possession on the ball. Both of them hit the ground, and Central Arkansas is going to be rewarded for it.
1: Yeah, that was a very questionable call late in this game. I really just felt like that was a soccer play, both players trying to get the ball, but I guess that's why I'm not reffing. You know, I'm up here in the press box, and they're doing the hard work.
0: As a deflection there off of a Central Arkansas pass nearly found itself at the feet of the Ospreys inside the 18-yard box. So a little bit of danger there for the Bears' back line, but nothing ends up coming of it.
1: Yeah, their back line has been very stout, though, this entire game. They've been bend, not breaking. And I do expect that these two teams in the A-Sun Conference are probably going to run the tables, and we're going to see each other definitely later in the year.
0: Yeah, I mean, we talked about it, Seth, earlier before this game. The last two times these teams played in a regular season match was right here, then me and you were on the call. And then after that, they played once again in the A-Sun Conference Championship. Who's to say that these two teams don't find themselves in that very same game a mere 2 years later?
1: No, that would be amazing to see, and kind of deja vu-esque, you know? I mean, I just feel like every time we're watching UNF in Central Arkansas, it's like a tale of blue bloods of the A-Sun Conference, you know? Like, two teams that run the tables in the soccer and basically run the conference. And it just shows, I feel like all the A-Sun soccer talent is majority on this field right now.
0: I don't think that's a crazy statement to say. I mean, we talked about it. So 7 preseason all A-Sun selections for the Ospreys. Not only is that just an astronomical number, but it's the highest number in A-Sun Conference history. There's never been a team that has had that much more preseason hype than this roster. And then you pair it with a Central Arkansas team who is unbeaten in A-Sun play, has stars up and down their roster like Maxim Shenkov and Koseni and Matus Wuchlek. And so with all this sheer amount of talent, you have two great coaches who took over from program legends. I mean, you talk about North Florida, obviously, you lose your coach to Grand Canyon. He's having a great first season, and Montanelli steps in and fills that role beautifully. And then Sagabart replaced a guy who had been at Central Arkansas forever, had, you know, some of their winningest seasons ever, had them in the A-Sun Championship game in his last career match, as there was a huge opportunity there for Central Arkansas. Nearly found the foot of Wuchlek there up along that right side just inside the 18-yard box, but instead it does go out of play and the Ospreys will get a goal kick.
1: Yeah, with it being this late, like, in the game, do you see the Ospreys really being any more aggressive, or are we just going to try to escape 1-1 on a tie?
0: I think 10 minutes is more than enough time to try to make something happen, and I think you could see that right here as the Ospreys try to play a through ball from Maneki along this bottom right side into the box, but just too much on it, and Merrick Cook sniffs it out. But yeah, I think 10 minutes is plenty of time for either one of these teams to score. I mean, I talked about it earlier. UNF scored 2 goals in the final 4 minutes to completely shock JU, so anything can happen. As there's contact in the box, I don't think there's going to be a foul called. Central Arkansas is pleading their case, and yes, there will be no foul called. So a crazy opportunity and a crazy decision there for the referees. That's one of those ones where, you know, people could say the referees decided this match, because if Central Arkansas gets a PK opportunity as great as Luciano Natoli is, it could very well score and win this game, but instead says play on, and it will be a corner coming from Jackson Hines.
1: I think that was the best call they've made all night.
0: Hines fires it into the box, misses the head of Shenkov, but finds the foot of Koseni on the opposite side, just outside the six-yard box, but he plays it wide.
2: I think we should start playing a little bit more offense. They keep backtracking us down to our defense, and that's becoming a problem because there's 8 minutes on the clock. So there's only 8 minutes to be on that offense.
1: Yeah, with such little time, you know, these opportunities are very scarce. And you're not going to have any opportunities if we keep letting Central Arkansas keep possession on us late in the game.
0: Khalil reversing field to Rios. Rios plays the through ball deep. Can an Osprey get there? He cannot, as there was a race to the ball before the end line, and no one got there but the ball, so it will go out of play. So we continue to see the Ospreys, in my opinion, are getting more quality chances in the second half, especially than Central Arkansas. They just haven't been able to capitalize. It's right on cue. Maybe I jinxed it. Central Arkansas with a huge long ball. But you cannot play better defense than the Ospreys along that back line, as a big collision, but it was a clean collision as the defender got all of the ball, and now the Ospreys have a counterattack opportunity before Kais Mansouri chops down.
2: These players need to go to acting school.
1: It appears some of them are already in it. I mean,
2: they need to get a Grammy or something. I mean, the performance is just incredible. I mean,
1: there's a common denominator. They're wearing purple.
0: Brian McManus Jr. ends up being called for the contact there. McManus Jr. making his first appearance for the Ospreys in quite a while. A cool story, McManus was actually called up to play with the U23 Philippines national team for the 2026 Asian Games. So a huge, huge opportunity for him. It's always amazing to see, you know, any college player, let alone a college player at a mid-major like North Florida, getting called up to play with his squad's national team. I mean, that's crazy. And for the Philippines, no less, this was actually the U23 Philippines squad first appearance in the Asian Games in a ton of years. So that also just shows the confidence that they have in him, that they're going to trust him to wear the kit and represent the country.
1: No, that's awesome, because you know that means so much to him as well, to represent his country and his nationality. I hope he played good, or at least the best he could, or I hope he at least got an opportunity to play, you know, because he's a young guy.
0: And there's no guarantee.
1: Exactly. He's probably going to be sitting on the bench, you know, if someone gets hurt, but
0: as a long ball is played into the box for Central Arkansas, it hit the foot of Jackson Hines right at the edge of the six-yard box on the right side, but he couldn't play it over to someone. Central Arkansas remains in possession, and the shot is on target, but it hits the top crossbar nearly from the depths of despair to ecstasy for Central Arkansas. But instead, they get the cold taste of the metal crossbar on the top. And I don't think Luciano Natoli was going to get to that one from my point of view. What do you guys think?
2: I don't think so. I mean, they were close, but not close enough.
1: No, that was an absolute beamer to the top. And we got super lucky that it was just barely inches out of the goal.
2: But right? Arkansas is coming aggressively. They're coming more to our defense. You know, they really are hungry for this next point.
0: Yeah, I mean, and truthfully, with that shot, I don't know if you get any more hungry than that and as close as that. But you have to give credit to Danny Nava. I mean, just an absolute rocket off of his right foot from way outside. By far the highest quality long shot we've seen in this game from either team. Now the Ospreys will attempt to attack once more, but they decide to play it back out to the left side now. Rios is able to shed the defender. What a beautiful move. And now he'll play a deep ball in. The flag is up, so he was on sides. But, oh, never mind, they are going to call offsides late. Okay. He had it up early, and then he decides, you know what, I'm just going to drop that one down. You thought. But regardless, Merrick Cook was in the right spot, so it wouldn't have mattered.
1: Yeah, but that move to get to that shot was absolutely filthy. A little hee-hee.
0: Magic Johnson style?
1: Yeah, a little Magic Johnson. I don't know if we've seen the clip. It was not that cool. But the clip made it sound cool.
0: Yeah, no, definitely. And also, like, besides the move by Rios, the pass was just as pretty. I know that it ended up leading to offsides, but you couldn't have played a better through ball. That was one of the few ones that we've seen actually reach the foot of an Osprey attacker in the attacking third within that 18-yard box. Here is a cross attempt from Jackson Hines on the far side, but I don't think it ended up clipping the foot of the defender, so it will end up in a goal kick here for Luciano Natoli and the Ospreys as we are under 5 minutes to go from Hodges Stadium on Jacksonville Spinnaker Radio, knotted in a 1-1 game. If you're just joining us, it was a 0-0 ball game at the half. Then quickly into the second half, Central Arkansas struck off of a long throw-in that ricocheted to the foot of Maxim Shenkov, and he found the back of the net. Then the Ospreys answered a mere 10 to 15 minutes later off of a penalty kick goal from Rafa Rios. As Hines with great defense in the center of the field.
1: So with it being this late in the game, and the Ospreys have been on their heels with how well Central Arkansas has been able to converge on the Ospreys' Ospreys' offense. It just kind of feels like the Bears are a couple steps ahead of the Ospreys, and I would kind of want to see if in these last 3 minutes we can finally connect on a through ball in the middle for a nice goal.
0: Yeah, I mean, there are some more subs coming in late, it appears, for the Ospreys. They are actually going to bring on Omar Turto for Ugo Bertali. So this is the first time we've seen the other Turto brother. So a little bit of a family affair playing in this match for the Ospreys. And I'll be interested to see, hey, you know, what can he bring to this squad? What kind of difference can he make? Especially because his brother is in the game right now. So both teams.
2: Hopefully they become double trouble. You know, we need something to change within these 2 minutes.
0: As the ball by Mark Romano there is just played way too far out in front of Tyler Prebenda along that left side. So now Central Arkansas will take back possession with a mere 150 seconds to go.
1: Yeah, Coach was looking to put in some, like, two Jacksonvillians here late on in the game, in the Turto brothers, and maybe they can converge and give us some hope to get a win here late in the game. Keep away being played from Central Arkansas, though.
0: Yeah, I think it'll be interesting to see if either team is right on cue. The Ospreys looked like they got a steal opportunity before Merrick Cook just fires it straight at Tyler Prebenda, and maybe the Ospreys will have one last opportunity in the chamber. Rios plays it out wide to the left side. The Ospreys put a cross into the box, far post, finds the foot of Maneki.
1: Goal!
0: He passes it over to Mark Romano, and Romano finds the back of the net. Mark Romano, the man, the myth, the legend, his sixth goal of the season. And the Ospreys find a miracle with 1:45 to go. 2-1, the Ospreys lead after a ricochet of passes just completely works out for the Ospreys, and they capitalize, which, might I add, the goal nearly was missed on a wide-open shot as it hit the top of the cross, or the inside of the crossbar, and then went down and in.
2: Ryan, can you please remind us that one quote that Arkansas goes by? Because I think we just seized the opportunity.
0: Yeah, you know, there, as you said, great recall. Coach Kyle Siegelbart talks about seizing the moment, picking your spots to attack. Well, the Ospreys did it there. We were talking about, hey, no, you know, is Central Arkansas just going to play keep away? Or are the Ospreys going to get one last chance? They did. And Mark Romano comes through, a guy who has really been the best player for the Ospreys throughout A-Sun conference play, arguably the best player in the A-Sun, and that's his sixth goal of the season, the fifth one in conference play, and he's looking like his dad and uncle out there, who are both UNF Hall of Famers. His dad, Mark Romano, of course, also led the Ospreys in both assists and goals in 1991 and 1992, and then his uncle AJ scored a whopping 17 goals in one season in the mid-1990s.
1: No, so he has a bunch of legends in front of him. So he's got to do a lot to live up to that name, and look at him doing that here this season very easily. I mean, I feel like he has a magnet in the ball that is tied to his foot, because I swear to every time he kicks the ball, there is a high percent chance that it is going to go in. He has a high amount of shots. He has a high amount of goals, but he also has a high amount of assists too. So he's even one of the best middlemen for your Ospreys.
0: Merrick Cook plays this one deep, finding the head of Matheus Wuchlek. Instead, it's a shot put on target by Central Arkansas, but the Ospreys' back line is there to knock that one out of play, so a huge defensive stop by the Ospreys.
2: I think the Arkansas are definitely becoming a little desperate, as you can see that they're just going for long balls now. They're just trying to put us on our defense.
0: The Ospreys bringing in defender after defender. They just made two more defensive subs, taking out Mansouri and Khalil, so two of our offensive guys, and bringing in Cameron Gray and another defender here. So the Ospreys are fully committing. They're going to park the bus for those familiar with the English Premier League. They're going to park every single player on the field in front of this net, outside of maybe Mark Romano, or should he decide to try to score again.
1: Yeah, well, whenever you're this late into the game, you don't – I thought that was a questionable handball right there at the very end, but that would have been too bad. It's in our attacking third, so it would have been okay. As a nice goal kick from Mary Cook.
0: Yeah, Mary Cook puts a lot on that one. Gets it three-quarters of the way down the field along the left sideline, but nicely played up by Jermaine along the Ospreys' back line, and now the Ospreys are just playing kickball home run simulator. Every time a foot lands at their feet, they're booting it right down the field straight at Merrick Cook and says, your turn.
1: Yeah, and there's no way they're going to get past this UNF defense when you have dang near every single one of our good defenders on the field right now.
2: You know, Jermaine keeps seizing the opportunity to go put that ball back into the other side of the court because – I mean, Cook just keeps sending long balls.
0: And that will do it. So your Ospreys come from behind once again, trailing 1-0 early in the second half, and they net the final two goals here on Jacksonville Spinnaker Radio. Your final score, Ospreys 2, Central Arkansas Bears 1. So the Ospreys defend the home field. They remain undefeated at home in A-Sun play over the last 2 years, and maybe they need to start calling these guys the Cardiac Ospreys. That is two wins this season where they've scored the final two goals after trailing 1-0 in the second half to come back and win, and the Ospreys swarm Mark Romano, and rightfully so, as they keep this perfect A-Sun record alive. What are your guys' thoughts?
2: I mean, us Ospreys, we're true to this. We're not new to this, you know. So we're going to keep the title up. We're going to keep the name up. I have a lot of faith in our players and our team, and especially on our head coach, Marlon Montella.
1: Yeah, I definitely agree with that as well. With these two kind of late goals going on, I mean, we saw how – well, three late goals. We know the one from Central Arkansas early on in the second half. The free kick or penalty kick early on was also very nice. And then the final, the one to put us above by Romano. It was just a completely amazing game from the Ospreys. What a way to just be resilient and not let this game dictate them. You know, they found a way to finally dictate this game and play UNF soccer how it's been playing for the past three, almost 4 years now. There has been such a great culture being built here, and it's just nice to see Coach Montanella just to continue that culture, to continue to make us be one of the best soccer A-Sun schools.
2: Mind you, Montanella was just an assistant coach. So to have this such a big impact on a team from being an assistant to the head coach, that's a lot of responsibility, man. He's really taking it on the chin. He's made a big impact on the team. And whatever he did in that locker room, he brought a different team outside the second half.
0: Yeah, I think you can't say it any better, Sophia. This team did not look like the same squad. It was a lot of the same guys contributing. It was a lot of the same guys making plays that couldn't finish them in the first half. Whatever that halftime speech was like, it got the guys ready to go, and it did its job because, as I said, the Ospreys now 5-0-0 in the A-Sun Conference, a commanding lead in the A-Sun standings as they now have 15 points, which entering tonight, second place was Central Arkansas at 7 points. The Ospreys basically have a commanding lead. They have almost already clinched the one seed in the A-Sun Conference, as you only play 9 conference games. But regardless, I'll be interested to see, can the Ospreys keep this up? Can they continue to find goals when seemingly nothing is working? And I don't know, but when there's a will, there's a way, and the Ospreys continue to prove that here on Jacksonville Spinnaker Radio. Looking at some goals around the conference, or excuse me, some scores around the conference, Queens took down West Florida 1-0. Stetson was battling Lipscomb tonight, so I'll be interested to see what happens in that one because Lipscomb, of course, was a threat in the A-Sun tournament last year. And Stetson is up 3-0 in the first half, so a splattering in Lipscomb, or excuse me, in Nashville right now by the Hatters of the Bison. Like I said, so Stetson's going to pick up a win here tonight. Obviously, your Ospreys won here on Jacksonville Spinnaker Radio. Queens won. And the final game of the night around the A-Sun, Bellarmine at FGCU. FGCU, a typical powerhouse in the A-Sun Conference, have not been as good as of late. But it is 1-1, Bellarmine and FGCU, with just about 5 minutes to go in that one. So both teams looking like it's heading to a draw. Regardless, we want to thank you guys for joining us here on Jacksonville Spinnaker Radio. And do you guys have any final thoughts that you would like to talk about?
2: You know what? We're going to take our Kansas saying, and us Ospreys, we're going to take the opportunity, and we're going to seize the opportunity, matter of fact.
0: Yeah, I think that's well put. Seth, you have anything to add?
1: I don't really condone stealing, but I don't mind stealing their catchphrase if it's going to get us a dub.
2: And you know what? I'll say this. Mary Cook got cooked. I'll say that, you know? So that was a great offensive play. I definitely believe in the Ospreys. Hopefully next game we could bring this fiery energy in the beginning of the game and not the end of the game.
0: Yeah. So, again, well put. Thank you to Sophia Morales and Seth Warner for joining me on the call here on Jacksonville Spinnaker Radio. This was Sophia's first call ever, so congratulations to her. She did an awesome job. Seth, as always, a longstanding member of the team, always killing it, always bringing the jokes, always bringing the energy. We love it. My name is Ryan Luke, and we just want to thank you so much for supporting us. We'll be bringing you guys a ton more coverage across a variety of sports this season. We're hoping to bring you guys some coverage of the UNF Club Women's Lacrosse team when they take on South Carolina next weekend. Additionally, we're going to keep bringing you some men's soccer, some women's soccer, men's and women's basketball tip-off here soon, so keep an eye out on that. But regardless, once again, thank you for joining us here on Jacksonville Spinnaker Radio, where your Ospreys take home the victory 2-1 over the visiting Central Arkansas Bears and pick up their first ever regulation win in series history between these two teams. It truly was a pleasure, and Mark Romano once again comes through as the hero. We'll see you guys next time. Thank you for tuning in.

generous queen. Asked Miss Ellen, tried to drop another one. 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Oh, you mean back to whack? Back to back. Me and Trissy laughed at that. They say numbers don't matter, but when they discussing the kings, they turn around and say LeBron ain't got

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0: We've got classics, thrash, grindcore, doom metal, death metal, black metal, prog metal, post metal. 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
1: Tasting, all right. 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
1: Hi, this is Aiden, and you're listening to Spinnaker Radio. 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

0: She didn't block me, I said, fuck you.
1: 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I breathe the charisma in. 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
0: Then fall right back in love the very moment that I touch you.

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Highly sensitive. 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So jealous. Hate it when I hit the club to get some. Wrote them off, rather see me hit the church and get religious. Who you fooling? I know what you doing. You my contradiction. Remember when you caught that body and still wiggled through that sentence? Loved you more. When you flip and lose your, I hugged you more. It's sexy to me, cuss they out and hold that grudge some more. Down, I know your favorite movie. Is it Notebook? So good. If they all sub me, get them all booked. My baby boo, you either heal or you kill. Both is true. It takes some tough skin just to deal with you. Logical explanation don't exist. Flipping pages, chapter after chapter. Probably remarry and head to Vegas. Getting marked out. They can't erase our history. They margins ain't big enough. They all led by bigotry. My woman and my right hand. My saint and my sin. Ain't no like my, cause that been my.

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0: prisoner 24601. Your time is up and your parole's begun. You know what that means.
1: Yes, it means I'm free.
0: No. Follow to the letter your itinerary. This badge of shame will show it till you die. It warns you're a dangerous man.
1: 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My sister's child was close to death. We were starving.
0: You'll starve again unless you learn the meaning of the law.
1: Know the meaning of those 19 years. A slave of the law.
0: 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The rest because you tried to run. Yes, 24601.
1: My name is Jean Valjean.
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here for you if you want to talk about it, but also here for you if you don't want to talk about it. 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

Cash App. Why we greedy like wolves, Adam Eve with the fruit. 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

0: ran up out of Luxunessa up the highest metric. 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

closer to me, yeah. Yeah, yeah, yeah. 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Close, close, close. 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The closer, the closer, the closer. 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Closer.

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Grateful Dead doing their last show ever with Keith and Donna Godshow on February 17th, 1979 in Oakland, California. From the second set, you heard Space, The Wheel, Shakedown Street, Playing in the Band Reprise, and Sugar Magnolia. Stay tuned for the encore when the Grateful Dead Hour continues.

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9: It's a privilege for everybody to get together and maybe make something good happen. So we'd like to thank Bill Graham and Jane and Tom and all of you and everybody else who made this thing happen tonight.

Struggling Man, one of several songs by reggae legend Jimmy Cliff that Jerry Garcia performed regularly. 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

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You can find out more about that at jerrygarcia.com. Next week on the Grateful Dead Hour, we'll hear some live Dead from April of 1977.

0: 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This has been Grateful Dead Hour number 1985. Thank you for your kind attention, everybody. I'm David Gans, and I'll meet you back here next week.
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0: 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Still here, just
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